0: we have any chance of getting back to the NBA Finals. But, yeah, there. A little man in the mirror.
1: Yeah, and you know what I think was the death blow for Daryl Morey was trading Jared McCain to the Oklahoma City Thunder. You know, Jared McCain, who had such a great rookie season last year and then spent most of the beginning of this year hurt. And I guess they just kind of gave up on him. You know, again, Jared McCain last year, or excuse me, 2 years ago in his rookie season, averaged more than 15 points per game. Last year, his season was cut short by injuries. He didn't really play well. No, last year was his rookie year. The dementia is kicking in here. Last year was Jared McCain's rookie year, and he averaged over 15 points per game, and it was his rookie season that got cut short by injury. This year, to start the year, didn't really play well. It wasn't really having the same kind of role, and then the Sixers and Daryl Morey was like, all right, screw it. Let's trade him to the Thunder, and let's get a first-round pick and 3 second-round picks. That's what they got back for him. On paper, that's a decent haul. And then we're seeing what Jared McCain is now doing in the playoffs here for the Oklahoma City Thunder, where he had back-to-back games of more than a dozen points, and he has he just averaged 12 points per game coming off the bench in that series against the Lakers. I think that was probably the death blow. You traded Jared McCain for, I wouldn't say a bag of Skittles, but definitely not worth what you got him in the first round for last year, and now he's thriving and flourishing. And I think that was it for Daryl Morey. So, again, a guy that's widely respected, has a deep track record of building some really good teams. And I don't blame this all on Daryl Morey, Brad, because at the heart of it, you have a guy that's won the MVP in Joel Embiid that can't stay healthy. So, look, is that Daryl Morey's fault for giving him that contract extension just over, what was that, 2 years ago? Maybe. But how could you blame him? The guy, I mean, when he is healthy, the guy is awesome. As much as I hate Embiid, what were you going to do? You just going to knock down that roster as soon as they started to really get some strength here after all the broken trust the process years? I can't blame Daryl Morey for all the failures that the Sixers have had. But again, you know, the last big move he did make was trading Jared McCain away, and it has kind of proved a disaster immediately. So Daryl Morey out as the president of the 76ers. And again, Bob Myers, who is leading the search for the new president, should literally just look at the man in the mirror, as Brad said, and choose himself. Choose me. It will be me. All right, 310-840-4910. Let's get you that scoreboard update. We were on no-no watch for Skeens. Brad, what is the latest in Pittsburgh with Paul Skeens gunning for a no-hitter?
0: So the very latest, again, Pittsburgh up 2-0 right now, and Paul Skeens through 5 2/3. No, still intact. No hits allowed, no walks allowed. He did hit a batter, so the perfect game is off the board, but he has struck out 9. He's only got 70 pitches. Pat, I think he's going to go the distance, and I think it's a very distinct and real possibility. I told you this during the break after I saw him strike out the side to begin the game. I'm like, you know, it's the Colorado Pebbles. They're easily pulverized and squashed. They're on the road. It could be a no-no kind of night, and it's certainly entirely on the table. Again, 5 2/3, no-hit baseball for Paul Skeens with 9 strikeouts against Colorado.
1: Yeah, he's got 10 outs to go, so we will keep you posted on that. Meanwhile, end of the first period in Montreal. The Canadiens lead the Sabres 2-1, and they've got a 2-1 lead in Game 4. Cole Caulfield on the power play right before the end of the first period with 13 seconds left has put the Habs up 2-1 as they're trying to take a 3-1 series lead. And then you got T-Wolves Spurs about to tip off. I've got it on my other screen. So let's get back to the heart of the show here. And let's do a little fill in the blank. Let's get producer Brandon Combs back in the mix. Combsy, what's up?
2: Just watching this Paul Skeens, but he's got a 3-2 count now with 2 outs in the top of the 6th on McCarthy for the Colorado Rockies as he's about to throw the pitch. And he popped him up. Oh, out of play, though. All right. You guys ready for a little bit of fill in the blank?
1: Yes, sir.
0: Let's do it.
2: All right. On your all-time list LeBron.

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either way, we're going to run that back probably every night, at least going forward here. And we'll play it in a better time slot so we don't run out of time like we just did. But, yeah, again, it's been a while since we got just scoreboard updates. So let's do that first, because there are some massive playoff games going on right now. And then I'm going to tell you what the end of the Lakers season means for LeBron and everybody else involved. So first, let's get you to what was a no-hitter for Paul Skeens at one point and is still a pretty damn good, ridiculous outing for the Pirates ace. Second straight outing for Paul Skeens, 8 shutout innings, 2 hits or less allowed, and this time he's got double-digit strikeouts. 8 innings, 2 hits, no runs, no walks, 10 punch-outs for Paul Skeens, 98 pitches. His ERA is now down to basically what it's been the last 2 years, a 1.98 ERA, and the Pirates lead the Rockies 3-0. I mean, he's just flat-out untouchable now on a nearly start-by-start basis. He did get roughed up by the Cardinals again back on April 30th. Outside of that, his other 3 starts in his last 4 outings. Tonight, 8 innings, 2 hits, no runs, 10 strikeouts. Last Wednesday, 8 innings, 2 hits, no runs, 7 strikeouts. And back on April 24th against the Brewers, 7 innings, 1 hit, no runs, no walks, 7 strikeouts. I mean, just untouchable. And you think, all right, well, I mean, surely guys are taking a ton of pitches. He's walking some guys with his stuff being that good. No, Paul Skeens has not walked a single batter since April 13th. That's now 5 straight starts without a walk. He did hit a batter tonight because he had a perfect game going early on. He did hit a batter, but he hasn't actually walked a batter now in 5 straight starts. So Paul Skeens, just admire the greatness and admire what has been an incredible, incredible start. Take away his opening day start, which, by the way, remember, he didn't get out of the first inning against the Mets, mostly because of O'Neill Cruz. Like, imagine if he only gave up like 2 or 3 runs, which would still be a lot for Paul Skeens. His ERA would be like a low 1 right now. Absolutely absurd. All right, on the ice. 1.5 minutes left to go in the second period. Game 4 between the Canadiens and the Sabres. The winner of this series will play the Carolina Hurricanes. Montreal leading 2-1, and they're at home. Chance to go up 3-1, and the Buffalo Sabres have tied this thing up at 2 goals apiece. Their last goal coming from Tage Thompson on the power play. And so it's Buffalo 2, Montreal 2, 90 seconds to go in the second period. That third period is going to be massive. And then NBA playoffs, game 5, Spurs and T-Wolves, 5 minutes left to go in the second quarter. This game's been a roller coaster. It's 52-39. Spurs lead the T-Wolves. However, the Spurs led early on in this game by 15 points. They led at one point. It was 24-9. And then minutes later, it was a 2-point game. And then it was a 12-point game. Then it was back to single digits. Then it was again a lead of 15. And now it's back to 12. So the Spurs have had a huge lead. Then back to a 1-possession game. They've built a pretty sizable lead here again. 52-40 now. With Ayo Dosunmu about to take another free throw after a timeout that just got called. 52-40, the Spurs lead, and what Victor Wembanyama is doing is just absolutely remarkable. Coming back from the Game 4 ejection, he's only played 12 minutes so far out of a possible 19. He's got 18 points, 8 rebounds, and a block. But basically, anytime he's on the floor, the Spurs are dominating. He's only played 12 minutes, and Wemby is a plus 21. The Spurs are up by 12. When Wemby's on the floor, they're a plus 21. They got out to that massive 24-9 lead. Wemby had 16 points in the first 5 minutes of the game. And then he came off the floor, and Minnesota immediately got right back into it. And then Wemby came back on the floor, and the lead went right back to double digits. So there's your tip. There's your pro tip to Coach Mitch Johnson of the Spurs. Keep Wembanyama on the floor. Basically for every second of this.

this game. And he doesn't have a single foul yet either. So it's not like he's in foul trouble or anything. T-Wolves have got to figure him out. They have got to figure out how to slow him down. Meanwhile, for Minnesota, Anthony Edwards has 8 points. Balanced scoring attack. Ayo Dosunmu, who's in the starting lineup tonight, he's got 7. Jaden McDaniels has 7. But, again, they can't stop Wembanyama, and Minnesota is struggling to shoot their threes. Just 4 of 14 as a team. Meanwhile, the Spurs are 6 of 15. So, it feels like the Spurs might dominate this game, which I thought the T-Wolves could keep it close. But we'll see. I mean, Minnesota, remember, in Game 3 in San Antonio, they were down 18-3 to start the game and then erased that deficit, and that game came down to the final minutes. San Antonio ended up winning it. Minnesota got down again by 15 in the very first couple of minutes of this game. They already pulled it back to a single possession once. Do they have another comeback in them? Okay, number to join, 310-840-4910. We talked about it at the start of the show, but I got more thoughts and more detailed thoughts on it. The Lakers get swept last night. That's not a big surprise. They were never going to win that series against Oklahoma City without Luka Doncic, and I don't know if they would have won more than one game with Luka, because they were a better defensive team without him. They did a pretty damn good job against Shai Gilgeous-Alexander in the first three games. SGA finally went off last night. And so whatever the offensive upside was of Luka, and I'm a big Luka fan. I'm a Luka supporter. I think that anybody that when that trade went down for Anthony Davis tried to make the argument that they're going to be better off without Luka Doncic, I think they should be checked into an insane asylum. And I think that they are probably just, they were either saying that on TV or on the radio for clicks, or they're just a stupid person and they shouldn't be listened to when they talk basketball. So again, I'm a big Luka supporter. The Lakers are a better defensive team without him. But the offensive upside he would have given you, again, even if the Lakers were fully healthy, they still weren't. They're not even in the stratosphere of the Thunder. That's just how good Oklahoma City is. So the Lakers get swept. They had a chance to win that game last night, and fitting in what could be LeBron's final game as a Laker, he had a floater from about 10 feet out to give him the lead with 20 seconds left, and he missed it. And that was basically their last chance. Oklahoma City hit their free throws. Lakers missed on the next possession with Austin Reeves, who tried to tie it with a three. Then the Thunder hit their free throws again, and that was basically it. LeBron, very non-committal in the postgame, said he needs to recalibrate, needs to spend time with his family. Didn't say whether or not he was going to retire. Look, I think there is a 0% chance. If there was a negative percent on LeBron retiring, it would be a negative percent, but there's a 0% chance, in my opinion, that LeBron James is retiring. And what I think is not only best for LeBron, but best for the Lakers as well this summer, is to part ways. Is to say, thank you for the championship you brought us in 2020. Thank you for the millions of tickets that you've sold for us, and the publicity, and carrying on the greatness and the Laker tradition of having one of the greatest players of all time wear a Lakers jersey. But the Lakers need to go in a separate direction. They need to move on and have life without LeBron James. And if they didn't, if Nico Harrison didn't gift Luka Doncic into their lap, then, well, maybe that could say, well, you know, you could make the argument they still should keep LeBron and figure it out of the players around him. They have Luka. This is Luka's team. They don't need LeBron. And it's not that necessary that LeBron is holding them back. It's just if Luka Doncic is your best player, having LeBron James on the same team, taking up nearly $50 to $60 million in cap space, it's not going to help you. Not going to help you. It's only going to hurt you. And if the Lakers want to do kind of what the Golden State Warriors are doing, right? I mean, they're bringing back Steve Kerr. It looks like they're going to bring back Draymond. You know, Jimmy Butler coming off the torn ACL is on their team, and I don't know how easy that's going to be to try to trade him. Like, the Warriors are basically just like Cirque du Soleil. Right? It's like, come out. Not that they're a circus. I mean, they're a mediocre team, the Warriors. But it's just like, come out and have fun. All you billionaires in Silicon Valley, come out and watch the Warriors
and watch Steph Curry and

Draymond. And you can dream that we're still in 2016, even though we're not, and this team's not that good. But you can see Steph Curry while he still plays for another 2 years. Like, if the Lakers want to do that, they could bring LeBron back. They can, and they publicly did. J.J. Redick and Rob Pelinka advocated publicly last night after the game for LeBron to return and to basically run back this three-man core of Luka, Austin Reeves, and LeBron James. And they can publicly do that. They can publicly advocate. I can't imagine that's truly what the Lakers want. Again, unless they just want to be what the Warriors are doing, come out and watch LeBron and Luka. Come out, Los Angeles, and watch this legend, LeBron James, play for one more season. Just to say, hey, I get a chance to watch LeBron live. And they'll sell tickets. They will. They will. Because there's millions of kids, there's millions of families in the Los Angeles area that will still pay money, no matter how good or bad the Lakers are next year, just to say that they got to watch LeBron James. And I can't imagine that any NBA team that has winning aspirations would want to do that when you are the Lakers and you can still sell out your arena every night just by marketing Luka freaking Doncic. But if you really feel like you need LeBron, then maybe that's the direction they want to go. But if the Lakers are serious about trying to win a championship next year, and it's a tall mountain, and it ain't going to get any easier with how the Thunder are playing and how the Thunder are constructed. But if the Lakers are serious about trying to win, they will tell LeBron, thanks, but it's time to move on. And they'll take what would be a 1 year, $50 million contract, 1 year, $60 million contract. And they can use that to get some other players to help them win, to be a more overall solid team. Because the Lakers have no depth. They have no bench. And they are still one of the worst 10 defensive teams in the NBA. I mean, look at the Mavericks. Look, and I will be the first person to tell you that that is the dumbest trade in NBA history for what Nico Harrison did. But in the same breath, I got to give Nico Harrison some credit for how he built that Mavericks team before he traded away Luka. Look at the players they had when they went to the finals 2 years ago. Look at the players that they had. And as a matter of fact, I'll bring up the Mavericks 2024 roster. And you tell me how many of these guys are household star player names here. It was Luka and it was Kyrie Irving. And yes, Kyrie Irving is obviously a household name. And getting Kyrie Irving to come to Dallas, that was massive. Outside of that, it's PJ Washington. It was Derrick Jones Jr. It was Daniel Gafford, who they got in a trade earlier that year from the Wizards. And Daniel Gafford, when he was on the Wizards, was basically a turnstile on defense, and then he turned into a great role player. Derek Lively in his rookie season, Josh Green, Jaden Hardy, Tim Hardaway Jr. That was basically a Mavericks team that knocked out the Thunder and then destroyed Anthony Edwards and the Minnesota Timberwolves in the Western Conference Finals. That's a team that's built around Luka with great, solid, big, rim-protecting defenders and long, athletic wings that don't need the ball in their hand and can shoot the three. And so you need to kind of take that formula if you're the Lakers, and you need to try to recreate it. If you want to build a team around Luka, which they're doing, and I don't blame them for doing it because you can have success with it. But having LeBron James on that team, it's hurting you. And it's nothing against LeBron. He's not a better basketball player at age 41 than Luka Doncic is right now. And I think that's not rocket science. He's not a more winning basketball player than Luka Doncic is right now. So having LeBron on the floor at the same time as Luka, I mean, you know, the efficiency numbers and all the advanced stats, when those two were on the floor together, the Lakers weren't good. They were in the bottom half of the NBA. When it was Luka and Austin Reeves, Lakers had a damn good lineup. They had damn good numbers. When it was Austin Reeves and LeBron, they were okay.
But Luka and LeBron,

0: well together. Oh, but wait a minute. James Harden is on the Cavaliers. Oh, how could I forget James Harden? They made the trade for him this at the trade deadline for Darius Garland. Oh, well, I guess, you know, you can't have LeBron James if you have James Harden, right? Well, James Harden has a player option at the end of this season. And barring a run to the finals, the Cleveland Cavaliers would be wise to tell James Harden to kick rocks. Don't even bother opting into that player option. Which, again, he legally can. Then the Cavaliers would try to trade him. Or they should try to trade him. We've already seen him put up a couple of duds in this series against the Detroit Pistons. Okay, he had a great first half last night. He hit some shots in the clutch in game 3. Just wait, because the worst for James Harden is yet to come. Game 6, if this series goes game 7, you're going to see a tale as old as time. And the Cleveland Cavaliers, if they haven't already realized, they will realize shortly that trading for James Harden was a mistake. And James Harden can do what he always does. He can look for his next partner, his next mate, his next swipe on Tinder in the NBA. He can decline his player option, and he can be free in free agency to sign with whoever he wants. And then that's wide open doors then for LeBron to come home, spend his last year in Cleveland. He could do the retirement tour that we all know he desperately wants to do, right? Where every team he stops, you know, they'll give him like the, you know, a little gift and a standing ovation. Like Derek Jeter did with the Yankees, right? Jeter, every road trip the Yankees went on, a team had some kind of gift for Jeter. Whether you hate the Yankees or love the Yankees, whether you hate Derek Jeter or love Derek Jeter, like that was what he meant to the rest of the league. That's how much respect the other teams and organizations had for him. The Red Sox were giving him gifts. I mean, come on. But no matter how you feel about LeBron, that's what will happen. He'll say, I'm retiring. This is my last season. Every time the Lakers go on the road, he will be showered with gifts and standing ovations. And it's what he wants. And he'll get it. And he can come home. The kid, just a kid from Akron, Ohio. And he actually has a decent chance on paper to win a title. He does. And I'm a Knicks fan. And I would be one of the first to say LeBron with the Cavs makes zero chance. That gives them zero chance. I mean, they have James Harden, who is a postseason losing player. And they're tied up at 2 games apiece in the second round with a chance to go to the conference finals. With LeBron, that team can make a push for the finals next year. That's the perfect last season in his professional career, year 24 plan for LeBron James. It should be with the Cleveland Cavaliers. He's wasting his time going back to LA, and the Lakers are wasting their time if they want him, if they really truly want him back. 310-840-4910 is the number to join the show. That's 310-840-4910. So what do the Lakers do this offseason? I'll give you a quick summation of what their offseason plan should be, and it starts and ends with Austin Reeves. I'm Pat Boyle. When we come back, we'll also get you a scoreboard update with the Sabres and the Canadiens, halftime between the T-Wolves and the Spurs, and again, it's another historic night for Paul Skeens on the mound. This has been MGM Tonight, right here on Westwood One Sports.
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1: All right, welcome on back. BetMGM Tonight, Westwood One Sports. I'm Pat Boyle. The phone number to join the show is 310-840-4910. That's 310-840-4910. You can also tweet me at PatBoyle44. Third period, let's get your scoreboard update here, and then I'll tell you what the Lakers' offseason plan should be, assuming they move on from LeBron James and LeBron James moves on from them. I think LeBron should go back home to Cleveland. It makes perfect sense. You know, I guess I wouldn't. We had our Odyssey NBA insider on earlier in the show, Nick Friedel, and he said, don't rule out.

the very slim possibility that LeBron maybe just says, screw it, let me team up with Steph, Jimmy Butler, and Draymond, and Steve Kerr, and join the Warriors, and just basically have the old man show there, where basically everybody's like 38 or older. It's like a senior home. That would be fun. They wouldn't be a championship team. They'd probably be a playoff team. But like maybe the sixth seed, and they get crushed in the first round. But who knows? There's that slight possibility. But I'll tell you what the Lakers offseason plan should be in just a moment here. But scoreboard update. Final 16 minutes of regulation here is going to be massive. And let me actually get that on my other screen right now, because T-Wolves Spurs are at halftime. We've got a Buffalo Sabres power play going right now. Under 16 minutes to go in regulation. Sabres 2, Canadiens 2. Game 4 with the Montreal Canadiens leading 2-1. If they win, they'll be up 3-1. And going back to Buffalo, they'll have 3 chances to punch their ticket to the Eastern Conference Finals. If Buffalo wins, all of a sudden it's 2 apiece going back to Buffalo. I was going to say north, but they're probably the only team that's south of Montreal. I'll be going back south to the USA and to upstate New York, going back to Buffalo with this series tied at 2. So this is a massive power play here and a massive third period in a game that I got my eye on right now. Before Spurs and T-Wolves comes back from half. Speaking of which, Game 5, series tied at 2 apiece. Wemby back from that ejection night. He got knocked out of the game in Game 4 for elbowing Naz Reid in the throat. And Victor Wembanyama has put on quite the freaking show tonight. Speaking of which, there it is. Sabres just scored on the power play. So there you go. Benson puts it in the back of the net for Buffalo on the man advantage. That is a huge goal. Sabres take a 3-2 lead now in Game 4, looking to tie the series up at 2 apiece. That's just classic get traffic right in front of the net, pass into the slot. Canadiens were playing the box penalty kill. They left the middle of the slot open, and Benson off of his skate corrals it. A nice little flick, backhand flick up above the glove of Jakub Dobysz. And into the back of the net. So Buffalo takes a 3-2 lead. We'll keep you posted on that game. But again, back to the NBA playoffs. Halftime in San Antonio. Spurs lead the T-Wolves 59-47. And Wemby, coming off that ejection, is having a monster performance. He had 16 points in the first 7 minutes of this game. He's got 21 points, 11 rebounds, and 2 blocks at the half. De'Aaron Fox, the only other Spur in double digits, he's got 12 points. Meanwhile, for Minnesota, nobody's in double digits. But it's been a very balanced attack. Ayo Dosunmu actually leads the way with 9 points for the T-Wolves. He's got 9 points and 7 rebounds. Ant-Man, Anthony Edwards, has 8 points. He's only taken 5 shots. Just 2-for-5 from the field. It's not like he's in foul trouble. He played 21 of the 24 minutes. You got to have Anthony Edwards. I don't care all the double teams that San Antonio is throwing his way. You've got to get him open. I mean, there is no excuse for Anthony Edwards to only take 5 shots in this game so far. So third quarter just started. Anthony Edwards feeds Ayo Dosunmu for a triple. And just like that, it's back to single digits. 59-50. Spurs lead the T-Wolves. Okay. So ride with me here as it pertains to the Lakers' offseason plans. Because I'm going to assume that they play this next season without LeBron James, right? And my opinion is LeBron should go back home to Cleveland. Cavaliers should welcome him with open arms. Because if you swap LeBron for James Harden, Cavaliers have a decent shot of getting to the NBA Finals next year. And if you think that that's crazy, I mean, again, they're tied 2 apiece right now with the top seed Pistons. So they're 2 wins away from the Eastern Conference Finals. And LeBron James versus James Harden, it's not a comparison in terms of who's the better postseason player. I don't care, LeBron at 42. I mean, you could take James Harden back in a time machine 3 years. LeBron's still a better playoff performer than James Harden. He's always been. Always. Every stage of his career. So I'm going to assume LeBron is not coming back to the Lakers. The first priority for the Lakers is to re-sign Austin Reeves. He's an all-star player. He's a tremendous scorer.
And he would fit in well with Luka Doncic.

because he doesn't need the ball in his hands at all times. You know, this past season, Austin Reeves averaged 23 points per game, just under 5 rebounds, and 5.5 assists. He shot a career or a second career best, 49% from the field, and he shot 36% from deep. He's a great three-point shooter. He's a great driver to the bucket. He's a decently solid defender, and he's a good facilitator. He can play point guard, but he can just as easily play with the ball not in his hands. And I look at kind of Austin Reeves being kind of like the same role to what Kyrie Irving was for Luka Doncic when the Mavericks went to the finals in 2024. Guy that's good scorer, guy that can absolutely play point guard. It can take some of the, you know, doesn't have to all be on Luka's shoulders, right? You take some of the responsibility off. They could play on the floor together. And obviously, if Luka's not on the floor, Reeves is the point guard of this team. He's got a $15 million player option. That's a, like that's a crime that the Lakers have gotten this far with Austin Reeves and not having to pay him $40, $50 million. Yeah, he did say, though, last summer that he wasn't going to sign an extension and he was going to hit free agency. So kudos to him. Like, he rolled the dice, he gambled on himself, and it's paid off. Austin Reeves is going to get a fat bag this offseason. And it's probably going to be 4 years for, I don't know, $60 million a year. And if you think that's crazy, De'Aaron Fox signed an extension with the Spurs this past summer for 4 years, $229 million. So nearly $60 million. Austin Reeves is a better player than De'Aaron Fox. And it's, in my opinion, it's not particularly close. So he's going to get $60 million. So that'll be a big chunk. But the Lakers need to commit to him because he's a hell of a player. He's an all-star caliber player. And that should be their priority. Life without LeBron, but that means you get Austin Reeves locked up for the next handful of years. And it's Luka and Austin Reeves. And that's a pretty damn good 1-2 punch, if you ask me. After that, all the players that are up for extensions for the Lakers, I think really the only other one that's really worth keeping, in my opinion, is Rui Hachimura. Now, Rui's going to be an unrestricted free agent. Let me just double check that. Yeah, Rui Hachimura is going to be an unrestricted free agent. SpotTrack has his market value at about $27 million a year, and I think that's fair. And I think that's fair. So if you're talking about a 3-year contract or a 4-year contract worth about 100, you know, 4 years, $100 million, 3 years, $80 million, something in that range, I think that's doable. And then you've got Rui for about $25 to $27 million a year. You got Austin Reeves for about $60 million a year. Okay. That is most of your offseason done right there. But that's fine. That's fine by me. I mean, again, if you're not going to re-sign Rui Hachimura, where else are you going to get a starting caliber player in the NBA that can shoot the three as well as he does, especially in the playoffs, where he's literally like the active all-time leader in three-point percentage? He's shooting over 54% for his career from deep in the playoffs. Rui Hachimura. If you don't believe me, look it up. It's actually insane. This guy is, like, quite literally, by statistical measure, best three-point shooter in NBA history right now. You might not have the sample size of some of the other greatest shooters of all time, of a Steph Curry or a Klay Thompson or, you know, whoever else you want to throw in there, but, I mean, the numbers do not lie. In the playoffs, Rui Hachimura makes an incredible amount of three-pointers. Solid defender, solid size. That's somebody the Lakers should be prioritizing to keep. After that, and again, guys that have been on this team, here's the only other player that I would probably definitely want to keep is Luke Kennard. Because you can never have enough three-point shooters, and Luke Kennard is going to be 30. You could probably get him for $12 million a year on average. And, I mean, we saw him light it up against Houston when Austin Reeves was hurt. He's a shooter. Like, that's just, you just have to have him. In today's NBA, where you need three-point shooting, Luke Kennard gives you that, I'd be looking to keep him. After that, everybody else to me can go. And go take a short walk off a long pier for the Lakers. I mean, Marcus Smart, nice option. Doesn't need to be on this team if you've got Luka and you got Austin Reeves. Now, Austin,

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3: 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Open phone lines here in the final hour. Anything you want to weigh in on? LeBron's future? What the Lakers need to do this offseason? Anything in the Stanley Cup playoffs? And last night, the Colorado Avalanche put themselves in pole position to advance to the Western Conference Finals. Do you still think the Stanley Cup final is going to be Avalanche versus the Hurricanes? Got a couple of exciting games going on right now. We'll get you caught up on here in just a couple of minutes. Anything on the NBA playoffs? Are the Thunder going back? Do you think they're a machine? Do you think the Spurs can stop them? What do you think of the New York Knicks? Anything you want to weigh in on, open phone line.

310-840-4910. Another incredible gem from Paul Skeens that we're going to get to here in just a bit. We're going to get to hot or cold, and I'll finish my story in just a moment. Let's just get you a quick scoreboard update here. Inside the final minute and a half of the third quarter, Spurs lead the T-Wolves 85-73. Anthony Edwards, Victor Wembanyama, I just saw him run to the locker room. And I have no idea what that is about. He ran to the locker room. I didn't see Wemby get hurt at all. He's got 24 points and 14 rebounds, but I got the game on my screen, and they just showed Wemby running to the locker room. Maybe he had to go numero dos. No, I'm dead serious. I have no idea what happened. It didn't look like he got hurt at all. So, again, we'll keep you posted. And the Spurs just got another second-chance opportunity, and they lead it by 14, 87-73, less than a minute to go in the third quarter. On the ice, just over a minute left to go in regulation. Montreal going to pull Jakub Dobish out of the net and go empty net here. They need a goal in the final minute. The Buffalo Sabres lead it 3-2. If Buffalo can hold on to win, that series will be tied at two games apiece. And then the Ducks and the Golden Knights in a series that is tied at two games apiece. They're scoreless in the first 7 minutes of that game in Vegas. All right, before we get to hot or cold, let me just finish off that story that I started here last segment. So, you know, again, there's a park I go to every day and every morning, take the dog out for about an hour, you know, play a ton of fetch with him so he can basically run himself ragged so he gets his exercise. And there's a guy that is in his probably mid-50s. He's got like slick back hair, has the gauge earrings, you know, nose ring, rings on his fingers. He's got a lot of tattoos. Again, I don't judge book by its cover. He's got a little French bulldog. Nice guy. He does say some weird things. Not like weird. Just like things that when you hear somebody say them, you're like, jeez. Yeah, you just got to laugh. Like he said something, you know, again, I have a male dog. He's got a male dog. One tried to hump the other. He's the kind of guy that like had to make a comment about that. Like, oh, look, dude, look at our dogs. I'm like, yep, they're dogs, man. But he, you know, they do that. All intents and purposes, though, he's tolerable. Today, I went to the park, and he's just standing there, with sunglasses on, kind of looking up towards the sun. And he's got a giant yellow python draped around his shoulders. And against my better judgment, I shouldn't have said anything. I should have just ignored him. I should have just saw him and said, yep, that makes sense, and kept walking. But he kind of saw me. And so he kind of acknowledged me. And I was like, hey, what's up, man? I was like, wow, I didn't realize you had a giant, gigantic snake. He goes, yeah. He goes, yeah, I breed them. I breed snakes. And I said, okay. And in my head, I'm thinking, well, this is already way more than I wanted to know. This is way more than I wanted this conversation to go on. And he goes, yeah, you got to sunbathe them. I said, okay. Giant python around your shoulders. And that's like, that's safe. You're never worried. He goes, nah, man. He goes, nah, I've only been bitten a couple of times. I've only been bitten a couple of times. And I can't tell if he's trolling, like if he's just like a tremendous actor, or if he's dead serious. I think he's dead serious, which is the sad part. Just sunbathing his python, which apparently he, and I at that point, I didn't want to know anymore. I stopped the conversation. I was like, all right, man, have a good one. I just kept walking. I don't know how many snakes he has. I don't know if he swaps them out. I don't know if he's just got like a tub back in his apartment wherever he lives. He lives by me because I've seen him multiple times. I don't know if he just has a tub of snakes that he breeds. He must. He said he breeds snakes. I didn't know that was a thing. Snake breeding. Apparently it is. But I knew, again, I can't say I'm surprised.
But to see Buddy with a giant python just draped around his shoulder at like 8:30 in the morning,

0: sunbathing his snake. That's what's going on in parts of Philadelphia. That kind of stuff. I'm thinking to myself, I got how many more months on this lease? So that was an eventful start to the morning. Okay, phone number to join the show, 310-840-4910. Before we get to hot or cold, this from our friends at BetMGM. BetMGM players will be eligible to receive their stake back in cash as a second chance refund on any pre-tournament straight golf tournament winner wagers on Mondays through Wednesdays, where the player they wager on does not win the tournament but does finish in second place. This promotion will be available pre-tournament for all applicable golf events on Mondays through Wednesdays. And that's big because you got the PGA Championship coming up this week. We got one of the questions baked into hot or cold that revolves around the PGA Championship. But let's get producer Brandon Combs into the mix for a little hot or cold. Combs, you are telling me in the show chat that the Sabres held on to win. That's the case, right? Buffalo has tied that series up at two games apiece.
1: That is correct. That Sabres won that game. They held on. And so it's going to be 2-2. I think it's a series going seven. I really do.
0: It feels like it. I mean, again, I'm glad that we finally got a close game in that series, because as much as it felt like it was going seven, you basically had three straight blowouts, right? The Sabres won game one 4-2, but it was 4-1 at one point, and then they led by two goals the entire third period. Game two, the Canadiens crushed them 5-1. Game three, the Canadiens crushed them 6-2. This is the first game that was decided by one goal, and this is really the first game that was close. So I'm hoping we get more great games like this. It seemed like it was back and forth. There seemed to be a lot of tense moments. I did a little multi-screen for a little bit, but I've mostly had my eye on this T-Wolves Spurs game. But these are two teams that are evenly matched, two teams that don't have a ton of playoff experience. And, you know, tonight, at least for Buffalo, you had Ukko-Pekka Luukkonen step up in a big way. And, you know, he got the start for Buffalo today because they were going with their other tender. And he was just getting absolutely exposed. Alex Lyon was getting exposed. So they made the switch tonight to UPL, Ukko-Pekka Luukkonen, and it paid off in a big way. So now if we get him and Dobish, the two goaltenders for these teams going back and forth, it feels like this series, well, really, truly might go seven. And I'm here for it.
1: Yeah. No, I mean, I'm here for that. I'm definitely not here for your snake guy, though. That's not happening.
0: I mean, dude, can you imagine my reaction?
1: That's exactly what I would be doing if you ever had a guy with snakes living in. Like, I would have burnt down the park. Like, you don't understand. Like, I would have.
0: You would be going to federal prison for arson.
1: That, I mean, yeah, but that's okay. That's. I mean,
0: that'd be okay with you?
1: Yeah. If in that situation, I would take that for sure. What are you doing in the park with a 20-foot python around your neck? Come on.
0: Stop it. Wasn't a 20-foot. It was like a 1 foot. Maybe it was bigger than a foot. I guess it was probably 2 feet. I mean, it went from like wrist to wrist.
1: I thought you said 20-foot, but either way. I don't care if it if it's
0: 20 feet's absurd. That's like an anaconda.
1: I was like, there's no way.
0: The rainforest.
1: But like yeah, I don't care if it's a 1 foot, a 1 inch. Like, no, it doesn't. No, keep it out of the damn park. Are there kids playing in this park?
0: Yeah. I mean, like, mostly everybody was ignoring, like, standing far away. Like, he was standing by himself because, again, there's a guy with a python around his arms.
1: Yeah. No. Yep. Mm-mm. Not for me, man.
0: Just at 8:30, 9 o'clock in the morning on a Tuesday.
1: Yeah. Yep. Sounds like right, you need to move back to New York.
0: Yeah. You're not kidding.
1: Where people are normal.
0: You want to do a little hot or cold?
1: Let's do it. You want to start? You want me to start?
0: Yeah, I'll start. You know, I'll start because this is something that I talked about last hour. We talked about it earlier on the show. I want to get your take on it here, Combs. Hot or cold, LeBron James will be back with the Lakers next year.
1: Cold. I don't think LeBron's back with the Lakers.

0: if LeBron comes back, I kind of agree with you. I think he goes back to Cleveland. But I don't believe that he'll be back with the Lakers. I believe this. Luka wants this to be his team. I think LeBron's gone. I think JJ Redick's going to be gone, and I think they're going to move on, and they're gonna build around Luka, and this is going to be his team moving forward. I really do. Thanks, LeBron. It's been a great career. It's been fun to watch. Your flopping will not be missed. It's time for him to ride off into the sunset. And to be, I don't know why he would want to come back for another year, even if it is with Cleveland, because I don't even think with LeBron, this Cleveland team is a championship caliber team. So, I'm cold on him coming back with the Lakers, though, for sure.
1: Wow. Yeah, I agree. And I think it's, wait, you don't think it's going to be Cleveland? If you had a guess, where do you think LeBron ends up?
0: No, if I think it will be Cleveland if he comes back for another year. It's definitely not going to be with the Lakers. Cleveland makes the most. It's the only thing that makes sense for him to come back is to go home and ride off into the sunset.
1: Yeah, I mean, it feels like Golden State, you know, Nick Friedel said it, or Odyssey NBA Insider. Like, can you imagine LeBron joins Golden State, him, Steph, Jimmy Butler, and Draymond? Like, the combined age of the four of those guys is like 115 years old. No, sorry. It's more than that. Because they're all like 38 or older. The combined age is like 155 years old.
0: Yeah. I don't know. Would it make sense? I guess kind of. I mean, if Kerr's coming back, it makes sense for them to go all in and to try to make one more run of it and build another super team. But I just don't know if that's the type of super team you're trying to build, the super AARP team.
1: I don't know how they make that money. I don't know how they make that money work either. Like, Steph is making, let's see, Steph Curry next year is making $62 million. Jimmy Butler's making $56 million. Draymond has a player option for $27 million. Even if he opts out of that and he takes a sweetheart deal where he's getting paid, I don't know. Like, let's be generous and say Draymond makes $20 million next year.
0: Yeah.
1: Between those three guys, that's $138 million. Like, the salary cap is 165. You know, then you're allowed to go to the first apron, and then the second apron is $222 million, and you go over that, you're paying serious taxes. So they could go up to $220 million. But if LeBron comes there to the Warriors, and even he takes a pay cut for a one-year deal, what's the biggest pay cut LeBron's going to take? $50 million? Like, he's going to get it. That's the minimum. $50 million. I don't care. Like, he's not Tom Brady. He's not going to play for free. He's not going to play for a gigantic pay cut. He's going to take like $50
0: million. I mean, at some point, LeBron, doesn't he have to realize that he's 40-whatever years old, though, and be like, look,
1: but he's still an all-star caliber. Combs, he still plays at an all-star level. He does. I mean, these playoffs proved it. No Luka, and they got past Houston, whether you want to, you know, you could say about Kevin Durant or not. They got past Houston, and he was the best player on the floor. And then he had a respectable line every single game against Oklahoma City. So you put, let's say he's $50 million. Those three guys, Steph, Jimmy, and LeBron, that would be $168 million. You're at the salary cap right there. If Draymond takes a pay cut and it's $20 million, then you're up to basically $190 million between four guys, and you have $30 million to work with before you get to the second apron.
0: Draymond's gone.
1: Moses Moody's making $12 million. Moses Moody's making $12 million. There's $200 million. He's coming off a gruesome injury. Pajemski, who's extension eligible, is only making $5 million. They could force him to play on that final year. And then you have like Guy Santos and Will Richard. Like, you're basically that. You're at the second apron, essentially, with the same team they have if LeBron joins.
0: Yeah, but Draymond's gone, right? Like, I don't think Draymond's back in. I honestly think that Golden State is done with Draymond. Like, it seemed like Steph was done with Draymond's antics. It seemed like Kerr was done with Draymond's antics. And to be honest with you, I think Draymond just might be done playing as well. I don't know that he comes back. He's already starting to do some TV stuff with the NBA on ESPN or wherever they're at.
1: Inside the NBA, yeah, ESPN. So, I mean, he's been doing that for a couple of years though.
0: Yeah, but that's what I'm saying. Like, he's already starting to do that. I don't know. Is Draymond really worth the headache anymore?
1: Not in my opinion. Not in my opinion, but
0: no.

0: That's where I'm at with him too.
1: Yeah, I don't know. If I'm the Warriors, I would be moving on. But he does have a player option.
0: Yeah.
1: So if he opts into that and they don't want him, like it's his power. He does have the option to play that last year of his contract, and then they could try to trade him in the offseason. I don't think it would ever get to that point, though.
0: Yeah.
1: So, but I don't know. I think it's 50-50. I think it's on. I think I'd say 60-40, yes, that Draymond's coming back. Wow. I think it's very slim that LeBron goes to the Golden State Warriors, but it does feel like, you would agree with me, it's either the Lakers or it's the Cavs, or I guess retirement if nobody says that they want him.
0: Yeah. I don't think anybody would want him, right? Because he's going to sell tickets. So if he wants to come back.
1: Well, and look.
0: He'll play anywhere.
1: And he can help out a lot of teams, man. He could help out a lot of teams.
0: Yeah. I mean, I don't know. Like, it's one of those things where it's the same thing with Aaron Rodgers for me. Like, at some point, I guess he's still playing at, like you said, an all-star caliber, so it's different than Rodgers, where Rodgers isn't playing at that level anymore. But it's just at some point, how many years are you going to play in this league, man? Like,
1: I mean, who would you rather have at this point right now? Who would you rather have right now, LeBron James or Kevin Durant?
0: LeBron James.
1: Who would you rather have, LeBron James or James Harden?
0: LeBron James, yeah.
1: Yeah, and the Cleveland Cavaliers made a big trade at the trade deadline to get James Harden because they thought he could get them closer to a championship. The Houston Rockets went out and got Kevin Durant this past offseason because they thought he could get him to a NBA championship, an NBA finals.
0: Yeah.
1: 42-year-old LeBron James can help out teams that are in that same situation this offseason.
0: I don't know. So you think LeBron makes Cleveland a championship caliber team?
1: I think he makes them a contender in the East. I mean, again, look at the current situation they're in. They're tied 2 games apiece with the Detroit Pistons. And if you swap James Harden for LeBron, are they not in a better position?
0: Are you swapping Harden for LeBron, though? Like, I mean,
1: that's what I would do. James Harden's got a player option at the end of this season, and he's getting paid like $40 million.
0: You can't add him in addition to?
1: Oh, I would no. I mean, they're going to be probably up against the second apron if they try to have James Harden and LeBron, and that I just don't think that would ever work.
0: You don't think Harden and LeBron would work?
1: No, not a chance.
0: I mean, LeBron's not the guy who commands the ball anymore, though, right? He's more of a facilitator now. So it's not like he's a guy who just, and he, I guess he never really was a guy who just commanded the ball. Like, he was always a guy who was willing to pass. Especially with the game on the line.
1: Who, LeBron?
0: Yeah.
1: Yeah, especially with the game on the line. Yeah, but he would prefer to have the ball in his hands.
0: You think so? I've never thought that with LeBron. Yeah. I've never thought that with LeBron. Like, I definitely thought that with Jordan and with Kobe. But LeBron, I think LeBron would be fine with, you know, having a 14-15-point game with 10 assists.
1: Yeah, no, again, I mean, the ball in his hands, not necessarily like as the guy that's going to shoot it, but the ball in his hands as to be the point guard, as the guy that either then can shoot it or can pass it. Like, LeBron is not a guy that's just going to sit in the corner or play off the ball or look for an alley. I mean, I guess he's not bad as a lob threat, but like, he wants to be the guy that either decides to shoot or to pass. So when I say ball in his hands, like, he's the one initiating the offense. He's not a guy that is just waiting for the ball to be passed to him.
0: So then
1: never been that great of a 3-point shooter.
0: So then does he work with Donovan Mitchell then? Because Donovan Mitchell is the guy with the ball in his hands, is he not on that Cleveland team?
1: Donovan Mitchell can play off the ball, you know, as a shooting guard. You know, again, when Darius Garland was on that team, there was plenty of possessions where Darius Garland was initiating and Donovan Mitchell was playing off the ball and either in pick and roll or as the catch and shoot. Catch and shoot for the three.
0: Yeah. No, it's. I mean, it's interesting. I think you add LeBron to that team, I think they're the same team. I don't think that they're that much better with LeBron. That's just me.
1: I think he's a better point guard than James Harden. He's a better scorer at this point than James Harden. And he's a way better defender.

0: and a better rebounder.
1: I agree with all that. I agree with all that.
0: I think they're better in just about every regard. Now, again, are they better in the sense that, like, they're going to the NBA Finals? I don't think so, but I think they're in a marginally better position. They're in a much better position. Mm. And the position that they're in right now is two games apiece with the Pistons, and basically needing two more wins to get to the conference finals and knock out the one seed, which you've seen that series. We think it's probably 50-50.
1: I just don't see LeBron as that guy who makes teams better anymore. Like, he used to be that guy for sure. But he was not that guy, especially with this Lakers team. He was not that guy that made the Lakers better. Like, they were still the same team with or without LeBron this year. That's why they were where they were with against OKC, and that's why they looked that way. Sure, his stat lines were great, but he doesn't elevate his teams the way he used to. And that's where I say that they're not that much better with LeBron, because it's just, he's just not that guy that's going to elevate everybody else around him anymore.
0: I mean, I disagree.
1: Okay.
0: I disagree. I mean, again, he didn't do as much of the scoring because he's not going to. He only averaged 21 points per game in this regular season. Reeves and Doncic were the top two scoring options. But, I mean, LeBron is still pulling down more than 6 boards a game. He's still dishing out more than 7 assists per game. And just look at the Lakers, what they've done the last 2 years. They won back-to-back games. They had back-to-back seasons with 50 wins or more for the first time, I think, this century. Or for the first time since, not this century, since Kobe in the back-to-back titles in 2009, 2010. I think that was the last time the Lakers had back-to-back seasons with 50 wins.
1: So for the first time since they acquired Luka.
0: Yeah, but remember last year, Luka only got there in February.
1: Yeah.
0: So I think he still elevates teams a decent amount. All right, we'll take a short break. 310-840-4910. When we come back, we'll do some more hot or cold. We'll get you a scoreboard update here. Spurs and T-Wolves coming down to the wire. But San Antonio in a great shape. And the Ducks and the Golden Knights, we've already got a goal in that game. We'll get you caught up when we return. I'm Pat Boyle. 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
1: Welcome on back. 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I'm Pat Boyle. The phone number to join the show is 310-840-4910. You can also hit me up on Twitter at PatBoyle44. Sports God tweets in, I want to hear the end of this story, but amen. Guy walks out with a 10-foot pipe. Nobody's getting the size right, by the way. I mistakenly said it was a 1 foot. It was probably 2 feet. Because he had like his arms bent, and it went from like wrist to wrist. So it wasn't like full length of his wingspan. It was probably maybe 3 feet at most. Combs said 20 feet. Sports God saying 10 feet. He said, but amen. Guy walks out with a 10-foot python randomly. Oh, I'm a snake charmer slash breeder. Yep, keep two eyes on him. Yeah. Oh, yeah. Big time. I'm not letting that guy out of my sights. And simultaneously, I also never want to see him again. But I already had seen him in the month that I've been living here. I don't know, 4 or 5 times. So chances are I'm going to see him again soon. Hopefully it's just not with a snake draped around his shoulders. So, all right. Let's get a scoreboard update here. On the ice, mentioned the Sabres held on to win 3-2. They've tied that series up at 2 games apiece with the Canadiens. Producer Brandon Combs and myself both think that series is going 7. So you'll have game 5 back in Buffalo on Thursday night. And that means we're guaranteed to have a game 6, which would be back in Montreal on Saturday. And remember, the Hurricanes finished off the sweep of the Flyers

back on Saturday. So they're going to have at minimum 7 days off before they play again. And let's say that series ends in six. You'd probably have game one of the Eastern Conference Finals on Monday, May 18th. So it's probably going to be, what is that, Saturday? Probably 9 days minimum before the Hurricanes play again. And if the Sabres and Canadiens go to a seventh game, which would be Monday the 18th, then you probably start the Eastern Conference Finals on Wednesday, May 20th, which would mean the Hurricanes would have 11 days off between games. Rest versus rust. Is it a thing? Either way, Sabres win, and that series is two games apiece. End of the first period in Vegas. Ducks and the Golden Knights are tied at 1-1. Anaheim scored first with Beckett Senek. And then Pavel Dorofeev scored his sixth goal of the playoffs on the power play to even it up for Vegas. So one goal apiece. That series tied at two games apiece. And then the other series is the Avalanche in the Wild with game five tomorrow night in Denver. Colorado can end that series tomorrow and move on to the Western Conference Finals. And then on the hardwood, it's been largely a dominant performance for the San Antonio Spurs. And they are finishing up the next 3.5 minutes, what has been a beatdown of the Minnesota Timberwolves. I got to give them credit. I got to give credit to the Spurs. I did not think they would be this dominant, but they raced out to a 15-point lead early on in the first quarter. That Minnesota cut it down to two. Then the lead ballooned back up to 18. Minnesota again cut it down and tied the game at 61 in the third quarter. And then the Spurs went on another big run, and they have basically led by double digits since that point. And right now they lead it by 20 with 3:39 left to go. It's 113-93. Another performance to remember for Victor Wembanyama after he got ejected last game. The French alien had 16 points in the first quarter, and right now he's got 26 points, 27 points, 17 rebounds, and 3 blocks. The Spurs have 6 players in total in double figures. De'Aaron Fox is 18. Stephon Castle has 17. Keldon Johnson, the sixth man of the year, he's got 16. Dylan Harper and Devin Vassell both have 12. For Minnesota, Ant-Man's got 20, but it's been a night where he just has not been able to do much. They've double-teamed him every possession. He's only taken 13 shots. He's 6 for 13. He's had a pretty efficient night. Just hasn't been able to get too many shots off. They have been on him like white on rice. Julius Randle, 17 points and 10 rebounds, but man, he has struggled. 6 for 17 from the field. Jaden McDaniels has 17 points, but he's been in foul trouble all night. Ayo Dosunmu with 16 points. Here's the story of this game. The Spurs have outscored the T-Wolves in the paint 66 to 36. That's insane. That's insane. A 30-point difference in the paint. San Antonio came out and they basically said, we are going to pound the rock right down your throat, and there's nothing you can do about it. And you want to try to come and attack the rim? We are going to shut you down. And they've done it. And Wembanyama's been a massive reason why. I mean, this, you know, he is, I was a doubter of his going into this postseason. I questioned how he could handle and hold up physically in a series like this. And if they got to the conference finals, a third series, which they're a game away from doing. But he got ejected last game, and I was on him, rightfully so. I mean, he cost his team the game. They could be wrapping up this series tonight if he didn't get ejected out of the last game. Because Minnesota still barely hung on to win with Wemby only playing a quarter and a half. But game three, he had a 39-point, 15-rebound masterpiece. You know, tonight, 27 and 17, he has been incredible. He has lived up to the hype. He has, in his first postseason, not shied away from the moment.

0: You'll have, I'm assuming it'll be Tirico on every call. I don't think they would switch it up, and I think Mike Tirico is the number one team ahead of Noah Eagle. So you'd have Mike Tirico on every call for the Western Conference Finals, and you'd have Mike Breen on the call for all the Eastern Conference Finals on ESPN. Okay. All right, we'll take one final break. When we come back, we'll finish off with one or two more hot or cold. We only got to one earlier. So we'll go do some more hot or cold with producer Brandon Combs. But I'm Pat Boyle. This is BetMGM Tonight, right here on Westwood One Sports.
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0: Bears, Blitzer Sports and Entertainment. He is going to lead the search for a new head executive for the Sixers. And this is the key. He's going to oversee the franchise's basketball department in the interim. Wouldn't it be crazy if Bob Myers, like, went full-blown, like Michael Jordan, and hired himself? And it was just like, I'll be the guy that does it. I don't know, man. It is crazy. 310-840-4910 is the number here on Westwood One Sports. Now you're tapped in to the youngest in charge of Willingham. You can keep the conversation rolling with me on social media. It is at NELL_BTP. We got another installment of Cavs and Pistons coming up tomorrow. I'll tell you why Pistons head coach J.B. Bickerstaff probably should shut up. That's next.
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0: 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I've given you two very realistic destinations, two very realistic scenarios. A trade to Los Angeles for the number 5 overall pick and a package of players, or a trade to Chicago for the 4th pick and a package of players. What should the Bucks do? 310-840-4910 is the number. We'll take your calls on that. 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We'll let you hear from Rob Pelinka. 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

letting the good times roll here on Westwood One Sports Night with the youngest of Charles and L. Willigan. Taking you up to 3 a.m. Eastern Time. Talk to text line wide open for you, 310-840-4910. If you're just now joining us, I thought tonight, in the game we got out of Victor Wembanyama, it's

we have one hell of a show tonight. If you're out there wondering, well, what were they going to get to about Jamie Foxx? Why does Jamie Foxx need to strap it up? I promise you, I will let you know before we get out of here. This is Westwood One Sports Night. With the youngest in charge and Ed Willingham rocking out with you for one final hour as we get you up to 3 a.m. Eastern time. We will recap what happened earlier tonight a little bit later. Wemby and the Spurs responding in the only way that I expected them to respond. Wemby with a huge performance tonight, and in my opinion, solidifying himself at 22 years old as the best player in all of the NBA. They took a three-game

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0: to have won 62 games in the regular season. 60 games is your that's the number to get to if you want to win the NBA title. His unanimous Defensive Player of the Year award, watching him play basketball, is stupid. It is stupid in the best way. Now, Nico Harrison would surely trade him. He's too good. And speaking of Nico Harrison, that's a segue into the third best player alive, Luka Doncic. When healthy, I think Luka is three. Jokic is in that conversation. LeBron is not. We're going to talk over the course of the show today about, I think some of the biggest headlines come from Lane Kiffin finding Oxford, Mississippi to be so racist, but Baton Rouge, Louisiana to be a safe haven for the African-American community. Huh. We'll talk LeBron James and his retirement. If you don't want a farewell tour, then your only option is to retire now. And we may have seen the last of LeBron James in the NBA, Tom Brady style. Hey, I'm done, guys. Oh, nope, just kidding, I'm back. Hey! Victor Wembanyama is the best player in the NBA. And you can throw out what you can make him out Rushmore if you want. I'm not going to. I'm just going to tell you to definitive. I'm going to give you definitively my number one, Victor Wembanyama. And last night, for you, the lonely Spurs fan in Anna, Texas, San Antonio jumped out to a quick lead. And it was late second quarter at like 58 to 42. Another example of San Antonio hot start. Minnesota slow start, Minnesota bad offense. Minnesota's offense in general, somebody described, it made me shudder. They described Anthony Edwards' knees as ground beef. It's like, oh, don't like that. But yeah. And Julius Randle, albeit physical, his defense last night was not nearly good enough against Wembanyama and company. Hell, Vic had 27 points, 17 boards in yesterday's game. San Antonio gets out to a hot start. The Spurs lead it by 12 at the break. They're up by double digits. And then here comes Minnesota. This is what you need to know. You're going to walk into the office today, and if you want to be the genius, if even though you slept, if even though you missed this game, you want to sound like the expert who watched the Spurs versus T-Wolves, I'm going to give you the roadmap. With 7:35 left to go in the third quarter. You know what? Nope. That's too specific. That's suspicious. With 7:35 left in the third quarter, but what you're going to say is, man, middle of third quarter, I was worried. Why were you worried? Well, you were worried because San Antonio and Minnesota were tied 61-61. The T-Wolves have rallied. They went on an immediate run, like 14-2 run to start the third quarter. And a De'Aaron Fox turnover gave Minnesota the ball in a tied contest. Uh-oh. Of course, the Spurs still had a 67% chance of victory, 6-7. I think the kids are still doing that, I've learned. But it in a moment such as that, it felt like, again, could Minnesota, if Wembanyama gets in late foul trouble, if Wembanyama gets ejected again, could Minnesota rally, take this game, and a 3-2 series lead headed back to Minneapolis-St. Paul? The answer was no. Why was the answer no? Victor Wembanyama. Spurs jump back out. And within 6 minutes, they are up 87-73. So what you say in the office at the water cooler for the people who are like, man, I watched all the game last night. You just like, oh, dude, early in the third quarter, middle of the third quarter, I was worried. Luckily, Wemby dropped 27-17. Bang. Get in, get out. And when they're like, man, what'd you think of Stephon Castle? You're like, he was good. And just slowly exit the room. Once they start prodding for the details that you can't quite get to, all right, that's too far. But the overarching storyline here is that Victor Wembanyama is a dog, and that De'Aaron Fox, who has been banged up and who Mitch Johnson has talked about being banged up, also dog. 18 points last night for the Spurs. I didn't even think he had his best game. 4 assists, 4 rebounds, 5 assists. I don't think he had his best game. Didn't turn the ball over, though. And I thought De'Aaron Fox did his job, played his role. And the Spurs run away with it, 126-97. Postgame last, you know what, not even postgame. Let's give that final call. NBC, the San Antonio Spurs win game 5 at home.
1: A big first quarter, 18.6 rebounds. Wembanyama ends with a double-double, 27-17. It was a Spurs night, and their one win from the Western Conference Finals.

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3: 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How he doesn't win Rookie of the Year over Cooper Flagg is a joke to me.
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10: 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And on this Wednesday morning, the world of sports is buzzing. And we are going to get to all the big stories, including why the recently fired Daryl Morey, Sixers general manager, was basically in a no-win situation. He didn't win, but how is he ever going to win? We'll defend Daryl Morey coming up a little later this hour. I will tell all of you about an NFL quarterback on his way back from an ACL tear, and his name is not Patrick Mahomes. And is it officially panic time for the reigning, defending, two-time World Series champion, Los Angeles Dodgers? I will share the answer a little bit later in the program. Our bets for tonight will close the show in the Power Hour, the final hour. And look, I'm sorry. I'm sorry, so sorry. You know, this is what I get. It's what you get. This is how it goes when you bet on sports. I come on the show yesterday. All I did was state a fact. Said I went undefeated the other night, betting on games. Monday night, zero losses, only wins. I said I would try and keep it up. Well, I didn't. Last night, zero wins, several losses. As Frank Sinatra famously sang, that's life. So we will attempt to get back on the horse tonight. I got a couple player props and Cavs Pistons that I can't wait to share with everybody. All the bets for tonight will close the show. We will attempt to do better than we did yesterday. And we will finalize our card for the PGA Championship, along with our friend Tyler Morales at the end of the program. The phone number, 310-840-4910, 310-840-4910.

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You can follow me on all social platforms at the Costos, THEKOSTOS. But we officially begin Wonderful Sports Wednesday edition of You Better You Bet with scary hours in San Antonio. I would love for all of us here on this Wednesday morning, I, Nick Costos, kindly invite you to join me in the You Better You Bet time machine. Now, last time we got in the You Better You Bet time machine, we went back way, way, way, way, way, way, way back to 279 BC to talk about Pyrrhus and Pyrrhic victories. We're not going back that far this time. In fact, we are going to stay in this decade, in this sojourn in the You Better You Bet time machine. We're going to go back 2 years ago. 2 years ago, the Oklahoma City Thunder were on the rise. A young core of Shai Gilgeous-Alexander, age 26. Jalen Williams, J-Dub, 23. Chet Holmgren, age 22. Following a year in which the Thunder missed the postseason, they exploded onto the scene. And if you remember, people felt like the Thunder were going to be pretty good that year. But I don't think anyone expected OKC to be as good as they were a couple years ago, winning 57 games in the regular season, the one seed home court advantage throughout the Western Conference playoffs. They would sweep their opening round playoff series and take on Luka Doncic and the Dallas Mavericks in round number two. Now, I'm guessing, because it's 2 years ago, that you remember what happened in that series, because Dallas played for the NBA championship that year and lost the finals to the Boston Celtics. But in that series, OKC won Game 4 on the road in Dallas to make it a 2-2 series heading back to OKC, and Dallas choked, if you remember, in that Game 4. So the series comes back to OKC for Game 5. And in that Game 5, the Mavericks laid it to him. Busted out the belt. Beat that ass. 104-92. And then Dallas in a thrilling, and it's one of those games where I don't know if it rises to the level of everyone remembers where they were, where they watched it. I remember where I was and like watching the end of that game with PJ Washington sinking a couple free throws and the Mavericks knocking the Thunder out in six in Dallas, 117-116. And coming out of that loss, entering that offseason, into last season, where the Thunder obviously answered all of the questions that I'm about to ask, we talked about the lack of experience for OKC. And is it going to be a detriment to them trying to win an NBA championship? A big topic of conversation was, can J-Dub, Jalen Williams, emerge as the legitimate Robin to Shai Gilgeous-Alexander's Batman? Now we know what happened. 68 regular season wins last year for OKC. One seed in the West. Home court advantage throughout the NBA playoffs. And they would win the NBA championship. J-Dub would have a 40-point game in the NBA finals. He emerged as Robin, SGA's Batman. And I said it at the time. There were Batmen, plural, in that NBA finals for the Oklahoma City Thunder. So OKC, after that first year where they burst onto the scene and fell short in round number two, and lost that critical game number five, end up winning an NBA championship. Now we can exit the time machine, and we could turn our attention, well, I guess we kind of get back in the time machine, and we go back to about 12 hours ago, to last night in the world of sports. The San Antonio Spurs, in a season where, you know, I think people expected the Spurs to be good. I think anyone thought the Spurs are going to be really bad as long as Victor Wembanyama is healthy. They exceeded expectations in a huge way. 62-20 in the regular season. With a core, Victor Wembanyama, age 22. Steph Castle, 21. Dylan Harper, 20. The Spurs lose Game 4 to the Minnesota Timberwolves. Series

to the Dallas Mavericks. Last night, the San Antonio Spurs punked the punkers and bullied the bullies. Destroyed the Minnesota Timberwolves 126-97. And this was not a wire-to-wire blowout win for San Antonio. And I actually think the way it happened makes it way more impressive than if it were just they kick ass in the first quarter and they lead the entire way by double digits. That's not what this was. There were multiple moments in this game last night, Spurs-Wolves, game numero cinco, where the Minnesota Timberwolves took a punch from San Antonio and came roaring right back. This is a Minnesota Timberwolves team that we have seen take down Kevin Durant in the playoffs, destroy Kevin Durant in the playoffs, beat Nikola Jokic and the Nuggets twice, beat Steph Curry and the Golden State Warriors. This team is no joke, the Minnesota Timberwolves. Even without Dante DiVincenzo, even with Anthony Edwards not at 100%, they are no joke. Minnesota punched back. In the first quarter of this game, the San Antonio Spurs jump out to a 24-9 lead, and the crowd's going nuts. And Victor Wembanyama, he shows he's ready for the occasion, ready to rise to the moment. 18 first quarter points. And it feels like we're in blowout city. But then you get to the end of the first quarter, and the Spurs are only up by 4. Punch taken, and Minnesota fights back. Second quarter, San Antonio builds on the lead. Impressive against Minnesota. And enters the half up by 12. We come out of halftime, and San Antonio's got the momentum. And I would question anyone the veracity, the truth of you saying when they come out of the half and Minnesota goes on an immediate run and ties the game at 61. Is there anyone out there who didn't feel like we were headed for a nail biter? And I'm not saying you had to believe the Wolves were going to win. I'm not saying that at all. But didn't you think this game was going to be close when that happened? When the Wolves come out firing like we've seen them do so many times and tie the game at 61. And Minnesota's the team with the playoff experience. And Minnesota's the team that's got it done in the postseason before. And the Spurs are the young team. Again with the core. Wemby 22. Castle 21. Harper 20. Didn't you think the game was going to be close? I did. How could you not? Again, not saying the Wolves were going to win. But a couple minutes to go? You telling me you didn't think this was going to be a close game? It wasn't. From that point on, all San Antonio Spurs, all gas, no brakes, all Wemby, all Castle, all Harper, Keldon Johnson making an appearance, Devin Vassell with some shots, 126-97. Oh my God. Do people understand, like, what the significance of what they did last night? And none of it is to say that they're guaranteed to even win the series. It should shock no one if the Wolves win game 6 at home, right? And then you go to a game 7 and the Wolves have all the experience, right? But the way I'll frame it is this. Of course the Spurs can lose. They can. And it should not floor anyone if they do. Do you really think that's going to happen? Really? They're going to lose 2 in a row to Minnesota. At this, with the way they blew the Wolves out after the Wolves tied the game. With the way Victor Wembanyama seems to disregard this idea about playoff experience, doesn't seem to care, showed up in a big spot last night. Stephon Castle's 21 years. The guy is just able to legally drink. He's unbelievable. Shouldn't be this good this soon. Dylan Harper should not be as good as he is this soon. It's the kind of stuff that breaks your brain. And look, like, we all knew Wemby was awesome, right? And we thought Steph Castle was going to be really good, right? Let's just say Wemby's the one star player on the team. Okay, like the Spurs are a playoff team, but like that, they ain't this. You need some help. Especially as Wemby, you know, he's young and his body hasn't filled out yet.

He's got the help. Like, he's got it. This isn't like, you know, Steven Seagal in an action movie taking on 500 bad guys by himself. He's got backup. They're all young, and they are all spectacular. And then you add to the mix De'Aaron Fox, former clutch player of the year. Sixth man of the year, Keldon Johnson. Champagne, Vassell. I mean, it's ludicrous. It's ludicrous. The knock on the Spurs would have been no experience. No playoff experience with the core, right? And maybe they're not ready for prime time. How in the world have we entered a scenario now, seriously, where you have these three guys, 22 and younger, and they all feel ready for the moment already? Right? What's the argument against it? So the way I want to frame it is this. The 2026 San Antonio Spurs are better than the 2024 Oklahoma City Thunder. Now, I know what you're saying, and you're right. The 2026 Spurs in the next round, assuming they beat the Wolves, don't have to play the 2024 Thunder. They have to play the 2026 Thunder. And of course, I know that. The grander point that I'd like to make, because there will be a lot of time to break down that series, Spurs-Thunder, when and if, I don't want to disrespect the Wolves here, if we get there. Because as the Spurs are building this lead last night in the third quarter and in the fourth quarter, and it turns into a laugher, and they are whipping Minnesota in the game, I can't help but think, is this just going to be years of the Thunder and the Spurs playing for the Western Conference? That the Western Conference final for how many years now could potentially, not definitely, but potentially be Thunder versus Spurs? We saw two separate instances, and this actually dovetails in with Bill Zimmerman's trivia question to earlier in the week, that Zach Harper actually got part of it right, and I got part of it right. We saw the Boston Celtics from 1953 to 1957 play the Syracuse Nationals five straight times. And obviously it's less teams and like a shorter playoff. I understand that. But this is the fact is the fact. Played the Syracuse Nationals five times in the Eastern Conference final in a row. Next decade, the Nationals are now the Philadelphia 76ers. They're now Philadelphia. And the Celtics play Philly five straight times in the Eastern Conference final from 65 to 69. Would it really be that surprising if we saw the Spurs and Thunder play three straight years in the Western Conference final? And look, I get it. Again, the Spurs aren't even there yet. I understand. But let's project this out. Is that fair to say? Is it fair to say that it's likely to happen this year? And if it does, then what happens? That's fair, right? Would it shock you if it happened again next year? Or the year after that? What team in the Western Conference right now would you say, and I guess Minnesota's the answer because they're here. Like, they're there, man. I guess Minnesota can be the answer to the question, right? And I really, you know how much I respect the Wolves. I don't mean it disrespectfully. Minnesota got housed last year by OKC in the Western Conference final, and now I don't think they're going to win the series against San Antonio. So maybe your answer could be Minnesota, and maybe Anthony Edwards has another gear to reach, and I'm willing to acknowledge that possibility and accept it if it happens, obviously, right? The way we've talked about Jokic and the Nuggets is that the window may be closed on this iteration of Denver. Not that Jokic can't win again, but maybe they have to do some tinkering to the roster. You know who knows it? Them. Because the report came out, everyone except for Jokic is available in trade offers. Is it Luka and the Lakers? It could be, but not yet. We're not there yet with the Lakers, clearly. And we'll see what happens with LeBron James. I would say, is it the Rockets? But then I would have to laugh for like 10 seconds afterward. You know, maybe you want to make the case that Dallas can get it done around Cooper Flagg, but like, think about what the conversation becomes, right? Who is standing in the way? And again, your answer could be Minnesota. Maybe they win this series. They're a big dog to do.

0: who is standing in the way of the Thunder against the Spurs for years to come in the Western Conference playoffs. Now let's play that out. Because like I said earlier, if the Spurs get there and play OKC, it's not 26 Spurs versus 24 Thunder. It's 26 Thunder versus 26 Spurs. And in that instance, even with San Antonio's impressive regular season performances against Oklahoma City, I'm going to like the Thunder. And what I'll point to for OKC will be, ready to laugh, championship experience. Oklahoma City has been there. Oklahoma City has done that. Now, I want J-Dub to play to feel really good about that for OKC, and like we'll see if he'll be ready to go. My guess is he will, but we'll find out. I'm going to like OKC if and when we get there against the Spurs. And, you know, we posted a social video yesterday that like did really well, and the way a lot of Thunder fans got very upset with me for the way I phrased it about J-Dub. Just to be clear, I'm going to like the Thunder. Thunder been my pick all season. I'll pick the Thunder. I'll bet the Thunder against the San Antonio Spurs. But the Spurs showed you, and OKC's better than Minnesota, but the Spurs showed you last night on two separate occasions, Minnesota coming back in the first quarter, Minnesota tying the game in the third quarter. The Spurs showed you on two separate occasions, they may be too young to know what they're doing in a really, really, really positive way. Victor Wembanyama, 22 years old. Stephon Castle, 21 years old. Dylan Harper, 20 years old. Scary hours for the rest of the NBA, and perhaps scary hours for the Oklahoma City Thunder. We're just getting started here on this Wednesday. You better, you bet. Westwood One Sports with Nick Costos, presented by BetMGM. On the other side, we'll talk about the Philadelphia 76ers' decision to fire Daryl Morey and why I feel like Daryl Morey might have gotten a little bit of a raw deal. Plus, we've got the international schedule announced for the NFL season, courtesy of ESPN's Adam Schefter. That coming out literally moments ago while I'm in the middle of the opening segment here talking NBA. We will get to that. And the NFL quarterback coming off a torn ACL on the way back, and it's not Patrick Mahomes. Keep it locked right here. You better, you bet, on this Wednesday.
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0: confident we were selling high. Yeah. Obviously, time will tell. But the only other high point, and we weren't looking to sell, I'll be frank. Like, teams came to us with aggressive offers for him, and you could say, yeah, that's because he's a good player. I agree with that. We thought this return was above, you know, for the future value for our franchise, what we could get. So the only higher point would have been during his run last season.
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2: 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In tennis, there is a term referred to as unforced errors. You get the ball hit back to you. It is a very makeable shot for you just to hit the ball over the net, and you smash that son of a bitch directly into the net. Unforced error. That quote from the now fired former general manager of the Philadelphia 76ers, Daryl Morey, is the press conference equivalent of an unforced error. Following his trade of Jared McCain to the Oklahoma City Thunder earlier this year, where

It's one of those trades. And look, you know, hindsight's 20/20. Obviously, McCain's a really good player, and Morey acknowledged that in the quote, in that press conference, right? It's one of those trades where you see it in the moment, and you don't need 3 months, 4 months. You don't need hindsight to be able to say, "Ooh, that might not be a good one." Part of the reason is because it's Oklahoma City on the other side, and as I told you yesterday, Sam Presti is basically the basketball equivalent of King Midas. Everything he touches turns to gold. But we've seen Jared McCain be really good in his young NBA career. And it felt like a ridiculous trade in the moment. I think it's proven to be a ridiculous trade. And even if you want to defend it to a degree, saying, well, you know, is Jared McCain going to play that much, giving you Edgecombe and Maxey? Like, come on. Stop it. It's a terrible trade. All Daryl Morey's got to do, like, find me the GM that hasn't made a bad move at some point in his or her career. Like, find it for me. You won't be able to. All Daryl Morey had to say was not that. We're settling high. Like, why did he need to say that? All he had to say was, Oklahoma City made us a great offer. We feel good about VJ and Tyrese and, like, our guard play. That's all you had to say. Saying we're selling high, that's something, like, you hear that and you immediately know, ooh, did he really say that? Is he serious? And I think he is serious. And if that's true, and it is he dumb? And no, of course Daryl Morey's not dumb. He's a really smart guy. But that's a pretty stupid thing to say. And I think even he would acknowledge that after the fact. And I'm not trying to put too much emphasis on this one move, but also, next sentence, I believe this. If he doesn't make that trade and McCain doesn't play well for Oklahoma City, I actually think he might still have a job. I think the outcry and the uproar over that deal, I really think was what pushed this over the line to have Daryl Morey dismissed yesterday as general manager of the Philadelphia 76ers. So let's talk about it now. I think two things can be true simultaneously as it regards Daryl Morey. The first thing, you can easily make the case he deserved to be fired. Not just because of the Jared McCain trade. And that's not even the majority of it. Look, he's in charge of the team for 6 years. They have legitimate championship aspirations. And you could say, well, they're illegit. No, they had and still have legitimate championship aspirations and never made it to a conference final. Yeah, and got just embarrassed by the Knicks in the second round. You can easily make the case he should be fired. Easily. You can point to the Embiid extension and the Paul George contract and say, accurately, these are two of the worst contracts in sports. Not just the NBA. In sports. And I can't argue with you. That's one thing that's true. But the other thing that's true, I don't know how he's supposed to win. And this is not me again saying that he's like a Supreme Court justice and has the job for life. I'm not insinuating that at all. I just told you, you can easily make the case that he should be fired. I get it. I'm not going to be like, I can't believe they did this. Now, I can't believe they kept Nick Nurse. And I think Nick Nurse is a really good coach. But this is what bad organizations do, and we'll get to ownership in a moment here. Like, you don't fire the GM and keep the coach, because now you want to hire a really good GM. What GM worth his or her salt wants to have a coach that he or she didn't hire? Who wants that? It's what bad organizations do in the NFL, in the NBA, and otherwise. Now, in defense of Daryl Morey, I want to go to a couple things that he did really well. And then I'm going to tell you why I feel like ultimately he's in a fight with one arm tied behind his back. I don't think it's possible for him to have won, or anybody to have won, as GM of the Philadelphia 76ers throughout this tenure. And again, I'm not excusing it. I'm just saying, how is he supposed to win? How is it supposed to happen? First, he is objectively a really good drafter. The masterpiece is Tyrese Maxey, 21st overall in 2020. But he did no Sixers fan can tell you, or NBA fan can tell you, he didn't draft well. He obviously did. Jared McCain is one of those picks. Now, you could say, oh, well, anyone could have picked VJ Edgecombe. Like, it happened. VJ Edgecombe, Maxey. I mean, like, he did a really nice job drafting. He traded Ben Simmons for James Harden. Like, that is actually...

This isn't like trading a broken down car for a Beamer. This is like a car with cinder blocks for tires. Traded for James Harden. And I understand it didn't work out. And Harden called him a liar in China multiple. Like, I get it that it didn't work out. Also, like, guy who, like, who doesn't care and doesn't play for guy who, whether you think he sucks or not in the playoffs, does care and does play. Didn't work out. Not a bad trade. Tyrese Maxey pushes back his rookie extension for a year. He brings in Paul George. Like, didn't work out. But you can understand at least the thought process behind it, adding another star. And it's easy to go back and say, like, after the fact, oh, man, Joel Embiid's contract sucks. How could you do this? And yes, the contract does suck. And yes, it is an albatross slung around the team's collective neck. And yes, it's going to drag them down for a period of time here because you can't count on the guy to stay healthy. Is Daryl Morey supposed to, like, to not extend Joel Embiid coming off an MVP? Like, I'm being serious, right? Like, what is supposed to happen there? I think these were, in a vacuum, good moves by Morey to try and push all in, to try and get to a conference final, to get to an NBA finals, and it didn't work. And that's the end. And look, you pay the consequence when things don't work. He got fired. I'm not saying he shouldn't have. Just like, can we tell the truth here? I told you, one arm tied behind his back, right? He's in a fight. With one arm. Joel Embiid can't stay healthy. And that's really what this comes down to. Joel Embiid, not figuratively, literally, won most valuable player a couple years ago. The Sixers have a most valuable player on their roster. Fact. Not fiction. Fact. Tyrese Maxey's awesome. Edgecombe's awesome. Like, when Paul George isn't getting suspended and when he's on the court, he's been bright. No, it didn't end well against the Knicks in Game 4. Paul George's pretty good. I'm not saying he's great or worthy of that contract, but I understand the move. The thing that screwed them is that Embiid can't stay healthy. And look, we could go back to Game 7 against the Celtics, the one that they lost. I get it. I understand. I think ultimately, Daryl Morey constructed a team that could have contended for an NBA championship. Could have gone to a conference final, could have potentially gone to the NBA finals. They can't stay healthy. Players didn't get it done. Period. Period. You bet on this Wednesday, Nick Kostos and you. Got fired. Fine. But, like, let's not create falsehoods here as to how this happened. He constructed a team that, in my opinion, is good enough to win, and they didn't. And it is partially his fault, but you can blame the players, and you can blame the coach. And I like Nick Nurse, but if you're firing the GM, I don't know how you keep the coach. Who's coming to run this team now? And just, you want to talk about insult to injury for Daryl Morey. Daryl Morey in Houston just got every single spring, just got, literally, like when I was growing up, a kid in New York City, right, in the 90s, Michael Jordan would ruin a month of my year every single year when I was a kid. Beating the Knicks, winning, I hated them. We couldn't beat them. We as the Knicks. Daryl Morey is basically adult version of me in Houston, and Golden State is his version of Michael Jordan. Could never beat the Warriors. Would toss out the conciliatory tweet every year, come at the king, you best not miss, meaning Golden State. And now, the guy that is fronting the search for the new GM in Philadelphia is the architect of that Warriors team, Bob Myers. Which would be like if your wife divorced you and then immediately shacked up with your high school bully. Talk about insult to injury. Now, Sixers fans will say, and the last point here on this, Sixers fans will say, I believe accurately that the Josh Harris ownership group doesn't know what it's doing. I think they've kind of shown their ass a little bit here by keeping Nick. And I think Nick Nurse is a good coach. But if you're going to fire the GM, you do a house cleaning. And you start anew. That's how this should go. It's not what they're doing. Don't want to get into the tax. There's a lot going on here with the Philadelphia 76ers. And I'm not even talking about the fact that the fans don't show up to the games. And Knicks fans dominate the arena. So for Daryl Morey, I'm guessing he'll be a GM again. But if not, at least it was entertaining. It was a good run. And

0: Reason why my dad and I started racing, and I'm really proud to follow in his tracks. But when my grandpa was diagnosed with Alzheimer's, it was a very unexpected bump in the road for us. 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

0: I always love your song choices, but it makes me want to sit here and actually listen to them. I haven't heard this song in forever.
1: Worst band ever live.
0: Really?
1: Yeah, it was sad.
0: Aww. Did you see them at the height of the career, though, or did you see them, like, towards the spiral?
1: I mean, the spiral's been going on for 15 years.
0: For those of you who have no idea what we're talking about on YouTube, because I know you can't hear right now, but he's playing Livewire, and honestly, if you watch the movie...
1: Kickstart My Heart.
0: Oh, yeah, I'm sorry. Kickstart My Heart.
1: But either way, it's the same crap band of Motley Crue.
0: I mean, most of their top songs all sound the same, let's all be honest here. But... Again, that's why I have to know, though, because some bands were great at the height, but the spiral made it really ugly.
1: I saw them, like, mid-90s, and they were crap.
0: Ah, well. That's
1: They even walked off the stage on how crappy they sounded.
0: Aw, that sucks.
1: I was like, you suckers.
0: Wow.
1: But yeah, I lost a lot of respect for them.
0: Yeah, it doesn't surprise me at all. And honestly, I've been to a couple shows, comedy and music shows that were like that, and it's just never good on the, like, performer's side. You know what I mean? Like,
1: most of the time.
0: I don't mean, like, necessarily, like, they suck. I mean more of, like, if you walk away from it, it makes you look worse.
1: Mm-hmm.
0: Like, if you would just stand up there, give the people a show, even if it sucked, at least you tried, and people could say, you know what? It wasn't the best show in the world, but I respect him for staying out there and giving us something.
1: Oh, yeah.
0: When you get so angry and full of yourself where you're just like, well, you know what? I'm out of here. And you just leave.
1: Yeah, he said that somebody threw a lighter at him, so he left. I was like,
0: really?
1: You're supposed to be metal, dude. Like, really?
0: A lighter?
1: A lighter? It wasn't that you sang off tune the first three songs.

0: and I'm excited about coming in, doing our thing. And I think the hot thing right now, everybody's talking about this roast. So, if you want to come to my show and sit in the front row, just make sure you look appropriate because you will turn into a comedy roast. That's what I do.
1: We were just actually talking about this most recent Kevin Hart roast.
0: Yes, you know what? I'm so the thing about it, I didn't know the date of the roast till later. By the time I found out about the date of the roast, I was already booked in Chicago. I was actually spent Mother's Day in Chicago, had a show at a nice theater in the south side of Chicago. So I couldn't be there, but goodness, I wish I was there, man. I think everyone would have got it. I mean, from, of course, Kev, because the thing about Kevin Hart, nobody there really knows this guy. Besides, okay, like the Naeem, that the Naeem knows him, but Naeem is like his plus one at a party. You know what I'm saying? So Naeem's not going to talk crap about him. With Naeem, to him, it's like down there Rollins to Dave Chappelle. That's like his little plus one at a club.
2: Well, that's what was funny to me was he took a lot of shots at Dave Chappelle during this roast.
0: Well, Dave wasn't in it.
2: No.
0: I think the person's not there. It wasn't fair. But Kev, we grew up in Philly. In fact, right now, currently, I'm currently right outside of Philly. I was raised in Philly. That's how, we saw Kev coming up. He used to open up for us. Now, table turn, he became a super duper star. That nobody knows Kev more than we know him. We all know Kev is a bitch, right?
2: True. Very
0: And
2: true.
0: Kev caught ice on me a few years ago.
2: No kidding.
0: I'm just kidding, man.
1: I was like,
0: Kevin caught
1: what?
0: ice on me, not
2: That would have been funny. So you've worked with Kev. Obviously, you started in Philadelphia back in 92, but like, what was it like kind of starting with Kev and you guys starting out that way and growing into what you are now?
0: Well, so here, this is what happened. So Kev, like I started out way before him. He started, he was more like 96, maybe 95, 96. I'm more like 92, 90. Well, 92 was more open mic night. So, I probably got my face out there maybe 94. I'll say 94 for me. And he's more like 96, right?
2: Yes.
0: So, me and Kev, I mean, there's so many stories. You can look them online. It was one point where me and him and two other comics from Philly driving to New York. We all got arrested. We all
2: Dude,
0: end up
2: what?
0: in a we all end up in some holding cell in Newark, New Jersey,
2: Oh, man.
0: because we was in a car that the guy, the other comedian that owned the car, had like the license plate of another car. So they thought the car was a stolen car, and the state troopers pulled us over, pulled guns out. You could read that story online. Look up like
2: That's
0: Facebook. Look
2: crazy.
0: up Michael Black and Kevin Hart getting arrested. So I've seen Kev from Open Mic Night, where his original name was Little Kev the Bastard. Did you know that?
2: I remember hearing that.
0: That was his name. That was his name when he first started, Little Kev the Bastard. Now, unlike me, Kev, when he finally put an act together, Kev would go to New York and work this room, this mainstream rooms, like the Cellar, the places where Chris Rock, all those guys would hang out, and that's what Kev was doing. That's what Kev was, and Kev got hooked up with a guy named Keith Robinson. So Keith Robinson connected Kev with those right people, like the Dave Becky. Dave Becky was like, he's the guy, the main guy behind Three Arts Management, right? It's like the number one comedy management on earth. Right. So Dave Becky was the guy. So Kev got kind of like connected with those guys. So Kev was going to New York, working those mainstream rooms. Me, on the other hand, when I got my break in Next Friday, I instantly became a super ghetto star, right? A super duper ghetto star. Like me, like every black person knew who I was, So I just started like working and going to Detroit and going to New York and Jersey and everywhere picking up. I went from making like $500 a show. When the Next Friday came out, I went to like $2,500 a show.
2: Wow.
0: So I was going everywhere in the country, picking up $2,500, stacking up my money while Kev, was doing the mainstream room. Now, here's a very interesting story about Kev. So when we all got arrested, the day we had to go to court, right? The day we had to go to court in Newark, New Jersey, was the same day I had to come to L.A. to audition for Next Friday. So it was a big nightmare. So I remember me and Kev renting a car from Philly. We drove. Me and Kev was the only one that went to court. The other two guys, one name is Buck Wild, the other guy is Touré Gordon. Those two guys didn't come to court. So they later.

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0: Okay.
1: I got the privilege. My mother-in-law bought me this package to become the color commentator for the last game ever to be played inside the theater.
0: Okay.
1: So Derek Velker was the commentator at the time.
0: I remember
1: and,
0: Derek.
1: This,
0: yes.
1: This subject came up. So, Corb, what do you think we should name the new arena? Because I don't think it was named at the time.
0: Yeah.
1: And I said, well, Derek, with today's corporate sponsorships, like they are naming stadiums, I think we should put the Golden Arches up there and call it the Mac Arena. And he about fell out of his chair.
0: And the original name
1: was a very popular song at the time.
0: Yeah, yeah. The original was Centennial Gardens, right?
1: Correct, yeah.
0: Okay, yes. Yeah. All right, okay.
1: Well, I remember when Rabobank Arena came along.
0: Yep, yep.
1: What world is that?
0: Yeah, no, I'm with you. It's changed a few times. There's no doubt about it. So everybody has their time and space. You know what? If they're willing to pay it, you know, I'm not saying we would turn it down if they, you know, if somebody came to my radio show or Hometown Sports and said, hey, put our, you know, a sticker of us on there. You know, we're having our 40th year this year. This would be a perfect time for any sponsors to jump on board.
1: That is very good. Congratulations.
0: Yeah. Well, I'm not
1: looking watching every chance I get.
0: I'm not looking for applause. I'm just saying if sponsors want to jump on board, this would be a great year because we're going to pump it up a little bit being 40. So
1: there you go.
0: But anyway. All right, Corby, I appreciate the beef, man. You take care of yourself.
1: Thank you very much.
0: All right, good enough.
1: Will do. Thanks.
0: All right, Kyle, I'm looking at the clock. Let me go to a break and have Jumbo on the other side, all right?
2: Perfect, no problem.
0: All right, we got to get a break. This is the Greg Kershaw, 101.1 FM, and streaming live on the KGO Sports Talk app. We'll be right back.
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0: for 2 weeks. That's what I'm, something else I've been off of. So doing my best, doing my best. No soft drinks.
1: Yeah.
0: No nothing. I don't drink coffee. It's been water, water and more water. So
1: hey, good for you, man. That's, yeah, that's commendable. To, that's tough to dang, do.
0: Got to be disciplined if you're going to do something.
1: Amen.
0: Do it right. All right. Let's see. Oh, by the way, actually, there's something I want to share on the other side since we're so close to the break. In fact, there's the music. A good story about a seemingly good guy that bad stuff quit happening to him. And we'll tell you about that next. This is the Greg Kerr Show, 101.1 FM, streaming live on the KGO Sports Talk app. Second hour straight ahead. We'll be right back.

0: T-Wolves finished? Are they done here down 3-2? Because they've gotten blown out now a couple of times in this series. And I still give them a chance to win it at game six at home. And I still give them a chance to win the series. But, man, they got crushed in the paint last night, 68-36. That's an unbelievable disparity. And maybe the most concerning thing is the fact that they've been down by at least 15 points in the first quarter in two of the five games. And they've been down by at least 15 points in the first half in three of the five games this series. And they lost all three of those. So they had to get off to a fast start. And they have got to do a better job in the paint. Otherwise, they're going home. They'll stay home after losing game six on Friday night. But I think the 2 days off is going to be massive for them. And I think Minnesota is not done in this series just yet. But after watching that game last night, all the momentum is on San Antonio's side. So you still believing in Minnesota like me?
1: I do. Look, recency bias is a hell of a drug, and a lot of people are injecting it in their veins right now. San Antonio's going to walk. They're going to advance to the Western Conference Finals. A lot of people are saying it's a wrap. It's a done deal. It's far from it. And you and I have said this since the beginning of this series, that you and I felt it was going to go to seven games. And I still feel that game seven matchup in San Antonio was an absolute coin flip. I don't think you're going to see another blowout in this series, either side of the ledger. Not the 126-97 variety that we saw last night. I think both these games, if it is indeed two games, will be nip and tuck. The key for Minnesota, two prongs. One, they got to hit their threes. Last night, they were miserable from outside. 9-33, just a lousy 27%. I could shoot 27% from three. No, I really couldn't, but maybe I could. The other one is Anthony Edwards. The magic number for him, Pat, as you and I have discussed before, 30 points. What did he score last night? Well, he played 39 minutes, only had 20 points in that game. This thing got ugly in a hurry at the end of the third quarter. I mean, Minnesota was right there. They had it tied late in the third quarter. I remember because I was watching the game, watching most of the second half. I had to go in. I got 19 and 17-year-old boys in my house, and they constantly eat. And they're like, hey, Dad, can you help me out with some food? Sure, you could cook for yourself, but no. I'll cook for you guys. So I go in there and make some food. It was tied up. I had the game on in the other room. So I whipped them up, a couple of burritos. I walked back in. All of a sudden, it was 15. Just like that. Drop of a hat. That's how quickly that game turned. I don't think you're going to see that wide of a disparity at any juncture in the next game in Minnesota. Minnesota's going to win. Minnesota's going to win in a close game. It's going to go to seven games. And as I said before, it will be a coin flip in game seven. So far, far from over, mi amigo.
0: Anthony Edwards was displaying that same kind of confidence last night. He said, quote, I don't see nobody in our locker room that's too worried. There's another basketball game. Come out, put your boots on, and get ready to go to war. Look,
1: yeah.
0: Julius Randle has been a dud offensively in this series. That's probably the number one thing that has to change for Minnesota. He's averaging 15 points per game and 1.5 assists on 37% from the field and 21% from deep. I mean, he's just getting, and I've seen this before from Julius Randle as a Knicks fan. I've seen him get to the rim. He's so damn strong, and then he just blows layups. Like, three-foot contested shots where he's strong enough to finish through that. You want him to draw the contact. You want to get to the free throw line. Misses it. Rims out. Hits the back iron. Pops out. Like, he just can't get anything going, and he's not naturally a good three-point shooter, and he's not getting those to fall, so he's been rendered nearly obsolete offensively. He's done a nice job defensively, trying to guard Wemby. They're using Julius Randle as like a human battery ram when they have other guards, Anthony Edwards or Dosunmu, drive to the paint. Julius Randle runs in there first and basically just like clotheslines Wemby or tries to grab him so that they can get some better looks at the rim. But the other thing that's got to be a big talking point for Minnesota is how they're going to combat the double teams that the Spurs sent to Ant-Man last game. They put 20 double teams on him in game five. Against them, the T-Wolves went 6-for-15, 5 turnovers, and they scored 13 points on those 20 possessions. I can guarantee you you're going to see a ton of double teams on Anthony Edwards again in game six. So Minnesota better be ready for him because he only ended up taking 13 shots last night. Only took 13 shots, and it wasn't for a lack of trying. San Antonio just, they doubled them. They forced somebody else to beat them, and nobody else could beat them last night consistently. Minnesota's got to figure out a game plan for that. where they need their guys to hit some damn shots, because, you know,

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0: Live lines, late games, and breaking angles. BetMGM Tonight with Brad Evans and Pat Boyle. Back now.
1: Welcome on back. BetMGM Tonight, Westwood One Sports. He's Brad Evans. I'm Pat Boyle. The phone number to join the show, 310-840-4910. Talked in the opening segment about Victor Wembanyama's incredible performance last night in another Spurs rout. Do you think Wemby has already taken over as the face of the NBA? Is he the best player in the NBA? 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All right, Brad, we've got Cavs-Pistons Game 5 coming up tonight. One NBA playoff game on this Wednesday. One Stanley Cup playoff game on this Wednesday. Wild Avalanche Game 5 closeout game in Denver. But Cavs-Pistons is 2-2. Big swing game here, Game 5, as the series shifts back to Detroit. And I think the big question is, Is it or as simple as the home team wins again, especially for the Cavaliers? They're a stunning 6-0 at home and 0-5 on the road in the postseason this year. And when you look at the Cavaliers shooting at home and on the road, Brad, in games 1 and 2 combined on the road in Detroit, they shot 43% from the field, 30% from deep. When they were home for the last two games, they shot 51% from the field and 36% from deep. So is it as simple as the Pistons are home, they win this game? If you're a Pistons fan, should you be excited about potentially going up 3-2 tonight? Or maybe do we see that trend get bucked tonight? What do you think?
2: It's not going to get bucked. I think it's going to, you know, stay the course. I think home court just certainly has the utmost advantage so far in this series. So, no, I don't think Cleveland is going to come out and shoot lights out. I just don't expect it. They have been just so painfully mediocre in road games, as you already outlined, so far this NBA postseason. Taking a step further and looking at some of the advanced data as a numbers nerd dives in. Cleveland's given up 1.132 points per possession, and they have scored 1.132

0: And again, I just think sometimes you don't overthink it. The shooting numbers tell the story. James Harden tells the story. And yeah, Jalen Duren's been terrible. Asar Thompson was terrible last game. Maybe Jalen Duren doesn't step up, but I would assume out of those two guys, one of them bounces back. And then you got Tobias Harris, who's just been a model of consistency. And Cade Cunningham has been playing great ball. So at home, I think if nothing else, they show the defensive intensity that helped them win over 60 games this year. I think the Pistons bounce back with a win tonight.
1: Oh, and that's the phrase that pays me, amigo. Defensive intensity. And I think Jalen Duren's going to rise to the occasion on that side of the pill. And as a result, I'm going to go with Evan Mobley and live in the land down under me, amigo, on 14 and a half points. Lighter, minus 105 juice. Oh, thank you. Better work. Appreciate you showing up the party there. You look at Evan Mobley. He has gone 70 points, 13 points, 9 points, and 14 points in this series. So he's been under in 3 or 4 games. He's shooting a decent 52.6% for the floor, but man, he's leaving way too many points at the charity stripe. A downright miserable 64.3% at the free throw line. Detroit, fourth lowest defensive rating, or fourth best, I should say. They've allowed the fourth lowest points per possession this postseason at 1.061, and they've allowed the fewest opponent points per game this NBA postseason at 100.9. So put all together, Evan Mobley under 14.5 points. Again, minus 105. My play of Cavs Pistons game numero cinco.
0: All right, number to join the show, 310-840-4910. We will take your predictions. We'll take your thoughts on this series, Game 5 tonight, in just over an hour and 20 minutes from now. All right, when we come back, we're going to go streaking. We'll see. Brad hit yesterday. Monty took his streak to 2. Me and Combs looking to start some new streaks here, picking a batter to get a hit tonight correctly. The game that we play every single day on the show at 6:45 p.m. Eastern. It's coming up next. He's Brad Evans. I'm Pat Boyle. This is BetMGM Tonight here on Westwood One Sports.
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1: 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One place to get started with information is loveyourmindtoday.org.